0: tick tick tock. 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
1: Yo.
0: Yo.
1: What's another buckle of more? Yeah, let me know my sides and I got to
0: know. No.
1: Which one is gonna catch my flow? Cause I'm in the vibes and I got my dough. No. What's another buckle of more? Yeah, them looking hype and I got to know.
0: Oh.
1: Protector. Sector. Inspector. Lecture. Fuel injector. Inspector. Collector. Wreck ya. Got in your center. I beg ya.
0: Oh no. Yo.
1: What's another buckle of more? Yeah, let me know my sides and I got to know. Which one is gonna catch my flow? Come in at the vibes and I got my dough. What's another buckle of more? Yeah, them looking hype and I got to know. Five of them.
0: Live again.
1: Slide of them beside of them.
0: Lie at them.
1: Ride at them.
0: Hide at them.
1: Ride at them.
0: Spider-Man.
1: And again.
0: So.
1: What's another buckle of more? Yeah, them in on my sides and I got to know. Which one is gonna catch my flow? Cause I'm in on them vibes and I got my dough. What's another buckle of more? Yeah, them looking hype and I got to know. My sector, sector, gonna inspector, inspector, lecture, injector, collector, break ya, now your center, now they come and like ya,
0: yo.
1: So, what's another buckle of more? Get them in on my sides and I got to know. Which one is gonna catch my flow? Cause I got them vibes and I got my dough. What's another buckle of more? Get them looking hype and I got to know. Hype on them.
0: Hype again.
1: Players and the riders and beside of them.
0: Liars them.
1: Side of them, the kind of them.
0: Hide of them.
1: Ride at them.
0: Spider-Man.
1: Tell them to them now. Again.
0: So.
1: What's another buckle of more? Get them in on my sides and I got to know. Which one is gonna catch my flow? Cause I'm in on my vibes and I got my dough. What's another buckle of more? Get them looking hype and I got to know.
0: So,
1: what's another buckle of more? Yeah, let me know my sides and I got to know. Which one is gonna flow? Vibes and I got my dough. What's another buckle of more? Can I hype and I got to know.
0: So,
1: buckle of more.

take this part of my son knowing his son. Yeah, he love you, boy. Yeah. Everybody making the best of what they got. Hey, hey, look. I know promoters always working, but they never change. They never change. I think about Trayvon, Breon, my neighbor, D-Sign. Praying for protection.

No they throw bad vibes. 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In the Google room, I go me low junior fuck.

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guys. 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I look to the sky and ask Almighty when we finish. Is this a sign of the last day? The last few minutes. My faith and faith doesn't look evil that way. 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Cause, I'm sure that I'm going to be good for every little youth and killer. None of them have respect for the laws of land, them are real killer. Them come back from the fear and clear them down and the kids and killer. Saints and grow up to be a good boy, but then get bigger. And good job, every question comes from the answer. Well, no, we are looking at what's the big deal in the house, and everybody goes to the flash and right.

on the white collar front. Good God, to get the freedom on Santa Santa invoked and woke up slaves from Southampton to Cheddar Manor. My dream girls behind me feel like I'm James Harley. The type of worship made Jesus come back a day early. With the faith of a pumpkin seed, size must exceed here. For I will speak noble things as entrusted me. Only righteous, I might just shrug at the skullduggery. I will not stand to see another rapper lose custody. Exalt, exalt, glorify. 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I used to hide from God. Dug down in the slums like...

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Yes or no?

0: 5. 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Hot.
1: Oh man, I'm active. 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

0: here on Hot 107.5. Let's see what's going on. Hot 107.5, good morning.
1: Good morning, Bruce. I'm wondering what was happening.
0: Yeah. It's technical difficulties.
1: Okay, right. And I'm playing a lot of songs, but no. Everybody's like, I've been calling ever since.
0: So, yeah.
1: Yes, I have. I've been up really early this morning.
0: Oh,
1: I think after 5, I got up.
0: Uh oh.
1: I washed my face and cleaned my teeth.
0: Okay, well, probably.
1: And I said, let me come back in the room and wait for you to come on.
0: Okay, yeah, so that's what we have.
1: Okay.
0: That's cool. So how can I help you today, my dear?
1: Yeah, today I want you, I'm taking you back.
0: Taking you back, okay.
1: Yeah. Are you ready to play Bob and Mason? That's all I did. Two of them, way back in the 70s, I think. That was the lead singer, and then it was two barbers with each other. Barbara Tucker and Barbara Rogers.
0: Oh, really?
1: And two backup singers. And when I came off stage, the guy, I think he was promoter, he was saying, he wanted me to take me under his wing. I think he was a producer. He said, I had the style of Diana Ross as my idol.
0: So you had the style of Diana Ross?
1: I don't want to leave you. I got another star.
0: Okay. Well, you are a star.
1: Okay, thanks. You made my day.
0: Yeah.
1: Yes, the song's called Are You Ready?
0: Okay.
1: And my voice was that high, too.

So here's the thing.

I could drink water. They said, don't. But the same way, you want to get that one. Don't get into your first if you didn't. Okay? So important. A lot of folks walk around headed in most times because they have dehydration. Or be honest, dehydration. All right, so with that being said, at 19 minutes after the hour of 7 o'clock, let me talk about

the United States for the Department. Like a very good person. If you didn't talk, if you missed, you missed that safe, then that's the end. Which is within the intelligence development. And of course, President Donald Trump was called into theater and getting to rescind the red card. And he did. How is that even possible? So that's what rockets in the civil war. Right? And Bowser said, you know, in trade, when you come to a lot of prison, you can't do that. You know, I mean, the result would have been, I think,

what he's saying. But look, you know, this, you need to, you know, you need to pull the red card. It's still sad, it's crazy, it's still sad, but he could pray. No, that didn't happen. So, what's the takeaway? What's the takeaway? Because they have always been the same, right? World Cup, you know? Even the commentators make me smile. Sometimes some of the commentators really sounds like a Western American football. You know what I mean? And they, you know, these commentators, especially U.S. commentators, they come up with names that you've never even heard of, you know? Oh, he gave her a fever. Look at that fever. I was like, what is a fever? Oh, my God. Anyway. You know, the English are those folks who dick the ball over, dick me, sit it over, like me, right? But I don't know what season it is. Anyway, so what's your take on that, man? Trump getting involved and of course, rewriting history.

who were the center amidst our myriad disturbances across the Atlantic, the Gulf of Mexico, and coming off the east coast of Florida now, lightning traffic is lighting up some thunderstorm activity about 90 miles off to the north of Hamilton. In addition to that, with our westerlies at 15 miles an hour, we're picking up on showery weather within 190 kilometers or about 120 miles in all directions of Hamilton now. Movement of the showers and thunder showers is from west to east, very slowly though, at only 10 miles an hour. Heaviest weather-wise, well to the east of Bermuda. In the meantime, the tropics are still quiet, relatively speaking. We've got four tropical waves. One now moving into Central America. A second one, which will be moving into the Caribbean later today, crossed into Central America by Saturday. Then there's a wave in the Central America now that will likely be moving into the Eastern Caribbean towards Wednesday night. This would be next Wednesday night. And then a wave over the Eastern Atlantic, currently at 24 west, is moving westward 15-20 miles an hour. I must mention these waves because none of them are expected to intensify to the top of the pressure storms, largely due to a lot of dry dust here coming off the Sahara Desert of Africa and seasonal high level winds in the upper atmosphere over the tropical regions, so remaining relatively strong. Two factors for now allowing tropical development. All right, let's check our forecast here. Bermuda's weather is unsettled. That is partly cloudy, cloudy skies now. For today, extending all the way out through and including Sunday, a 30 to 40% chance of showers and thunder showers at any time. Our daytime highs each and every afternoon are topping at 87 Fahrenheit, 31 Celsius, lows every night, 79 Fahrenheit, 26 Celsius. Today's winds westerly, 15 miles an hour.

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1: All right, good morning. It's Scott Morris with Booster here at Hot 107.5. Good morning, good guys, to each and every one of you this morning. It's now 7:41. We've been very quickly to the season. FAS Band, want to show, take your time. Let's do it. Here we go.

0: drive here up to Buffalo.
1: Yes, sir.
0: And the contestant for the day?
1: Yes, sir.
0: One man has completely destroyed so many things in this world. And the president of FIFA, he should be booted to the ear.
1: Because
0: he just destroyed the integrity of the whole organization.
1: You know what I heard about it? The ball, the end of the golf season. That was cool. What?
0: You know, and I was hoping last night, I was saying now it would be one thing that if that guy come on and got another red card, to see what they would do with that after. And they scored one, it could have been 10-1. That's just for what they've done.
1: Well, I said to the person that I was watching with, I said, you know, Belgium has to see what they do. Because if it's close, it's going to be some confidence. I believe Trump will accept it. So they have to deny it. You know? They have to blow them out. Yeah.
0: I'm happy with the results that came through because they did not deserve to have what they had to go in with.
1: And
0: that's two presidents that need to move.
1: Okay.
0: With that, brother, have a great day. I'll continue listening.
1: I wish I got a good

0: Hey, hey, hey. You know, it's all
1: going to be a bad
0: you what happens when you have a with the president, huh?
1: I would like to get married.

I'm going to go to the hospital.

0: tremendous into the topic. What I want to, the question I want to ask is, what is the crux of it, what this is all about?
1: What is the crux of what?
0: Of the controversy what you've been just talking about. Well, football.
1: Right. Right. Yeah. You follow football, Dennis?
0: Yeah, I follow it. Yeah, then when the World Cup comes around.
1: Oh, that's all? Just World Cup? Okay, so here's the game.
0: All right.
1: There's a red card being given. Right? On the little card in Francis. It's a red card. Just maybe that the player misses the next game. Depending on the severity, maybe two games. But, so,

0: to make the next list.
1: However,
0: the credit would be the song and the credit to people. And so they listen. That's what she intended. The president, and they said, look, you know, it really is working.

0: Bir şey zaten. Mesela ne var?
1: Yeah, that was never heard of him. But I saw him fall myself. And that guy, man, raked his, from his calf right all down to his ankle, man.
0: So it was a fall.
1: I saw it. Yeah, that's automatic. I mean, in previous matches, that's automatic, man.
0: Doesn't that make, man?
1: You know, and then I'm saying, I'm hearing that you're appealing. And all that, you know, and Trump somehow got involved with it. Well, you know, it's typical for people like Trump. Yeah, they just seem like they could just dictate anything, you know.
0: Yeah. Well, it was. They could be doing that.
1: And then the whole thing, the case is on suspension for a year. I mean, it just gets crazier.
0: Yeah. What do you think? Yes, Dad.
1: It's crazy, man. It's crazy. I mean, this should make a real uproar around the world. Because what about all those players, right? Who had that situation, man?
0: Yeah, but that's what he was saying. He was saying, well, you know, you can

0: All right, my buddy, what can I do for you?
1: Okay, man. Man, look, man. Lighten up everything with Groovy.
0: Okay, you got it.
1: All right, Bootsy.
0: All right, brother, be safe.
1: All right, brother.
0: Thank you, Paul. Hi, this is Hot 107 Bootsy here on Hot 107.5. That's for the record, those of you who don't know. What teams are left? Argentina, Egypt, Switzerland, Colombia, France, Morocco, Norway, England, Spain, Belgium. The hot game coming up is getting close. It's getting close. It's getting close. Today's games, we will see today, we will see, well, for the record, Morocco would defeat Canada 3-1. France would beat Paraguay 1-0. And then on the Sunday game, Brazil would lose to Norway, which I predicted that. And I'm going to be predicting that. And then England, so Norway would beat Brazil 2-1. And then England would head out Mexico 3-2. And then Spain would defeat Portugal yesterday 1-0. And Belgium would defeat USA 4-1. Today's match is due at 1 p.m. Argentina and Egypt, Switzerland and Colombia and France. Okay? Then we go into the quarterfinals, which will be on Thursday, France against Morocco, which is 5. And then Friday, Spain against Belgium, which is 4. And then on the 11th, which is Saturday, Norway against England at 6 p.m. So that's the layout. It is Hot Morning for Bootsy here on Hot 107.5. Let's keep you abreast of on the what the World Cup actually is planned out to do.

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2: That age where everything is but one. So I have to be very serious here. Only, you know, I don't have children, so I'm not used to like the lies, right? So, yes, he made it all for work this weekend, and but it was great to have him. I love having him, you know, like, usually as an adult, I need to go to the range and adult line, but I had to go to the library discovery, and I had to go to the zoo.

time. I really appreciate you and your patience, because apparently you all had a lot to talk about, which we'll get into. But greetings, everyone, and thanks for making this part of your daily routine. How genetic wellness testing can help improve our self-care? Well, Dr. Frank Rowden steps by and carries genetics this morning for another important conversation that we'll get into. 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Well, you know, see if you can remember some of the recent history. And audience, don't forget to go on our website and subscribe and follow us on all of our social media channels and stay up to date with all that we have going on. Help us take on the mic as we do our part to continue to improve our community. So, question of the morning. Well, first of all, good morning. Dr. Anthony Richardson says, happy Tuesday, Bermuda, especially after political shock last year, standing up. And then we've got Suzanne Ingram says, good morning, Janelle. You're frozen and you're in and out. Is it you or me? Well, I don't know. Is it me or is it Suzanne or audience? I don't know. Is it me? Is it? Wildcard's been crazy, right? I'll talk a bit about that in a few, but yeah, political out again, and U.S. out, Brazil out. It's been a weekend, and it's not done yet. But question for the morning, audience. What are your thoughts on the latest developments within the government? Well, last week, my phone was going off nonstop. People kept forwarding me a post from Christmas Caesar's Instagram account. My first thought was that it had been fake. You know, we've all seen fake pages and fake resignation letters circulating online before, so I assumed this was another one, right? As we would all discover later, it wasn't safe at all. Senator Christian Fever had resigned as Minister of Education and from the Senate. Now, what caught my attention wasn't simply the resignation, it was the reason to do it. In a strongly worded statement, she suggested he was unable to carry out the work he believed was necessary because of what she described as a lack of support within the cabinet, particularly from Premier David Burke. One sentence stood out to me, though. It said, quote, I have always become deeply frustrated by what I perceive to be an inability to make decisions that would genuinely strengthen our education system because of a lack of support within the cabinet, particularly from the Premier for approaches that differed from the established political direction, end quote. That's a significant statement. Then almost after this news, immediately after, we learned that Michael Weeks was also out as Minister of National Security and that a cabinet reshuffle would take place in the United States. Now keep in mind, all of this is happening just months before Premier David Budd is expected to step down as leader of the Progressive Labour Party, right? So of course people are asking questions. Is there more to this than we're seeing? Is the Premier simply making decisions he believes are in the best interest of the government, or are these moves in some way influenced by the upcoming leadership race? I honestly don't know the answer, but it's certainly a question people are asking. Another question I found myself thinking about is, Premier Burke's leadership style hasn't exactly been secret. He's now been Premier for almost 9 years in seat, right? So, what changed? What did Christmas Caesar experience now that she either hadn't experienced before or was no longer willing to accept? And that's something I said before, and I'll say it again. I remember saying to Premier Burke on this very show that the idea of following a political platform word for word over the course of an entire term doesn't make much sense to you. The world changes, circumstances change, the economy changes, technology changes. A platform written in 2024 couldn't be expected to perfectly fit the realities of 2026. Good leadership should include the ability to adapt. It doesn't mean that you're abandoning your promises. It simply means that you're responding to the world as it changes around you. At the end of the day, government needs direction. We also need room for ministers to bring ideas, challenge thinking, and adapt when circumstances require it.
Whether that's what happened here or not, I don't know. But Christian Jesus' resignation has certainly opened the door to a much broader conversation about leadership, cabinet government, and our decision to make it. Now, to be clear, there's a lot more to talk about. The leadership race, the appointment of Ryan Robinson Harrington as senator, and Minister Nathan Sturdy. But for the purposes of today's conversation, we're simply asking, what are your thoughts on the latest developments within the government? Think about it, let us know. I'll be back after this to hear from you, but also we'll give you the poll. Stick with us. People's ACW, located at King Edward VII.

what we're talking about this morning, Christmas Jesus' resurrection requires many. The statement is a bit more of a shock as well. He suggested political interference. I'm going to stop there because I'm going to give you the poll as well. While we're speaking about Christmas Jesus, and don't be afraid. Don't be afraid to answer this poll. What's the worst that's going to happen? If she knows you, she's not going to like you. But answer this question. Yes or no? Would Christmas Jesus a good minister of education? One for yes, two for no. Now, I want to stop at to suggest that political interference limited her ability to lead. Well, not a former minister, there are educators who feel the same way about you. They feel like your political interference limited their ability to lead. Yeah? But I also know the exit of Michael Weeks and the cabinet fossil that followed. From the outside looking in, this doesn't seem like it was done on the basis of the governance or strategy of what's going to give Bernini the best opportunity to succeed. I know you've seen the picture recordings and videos of pre-dinner political campaign rallies. I noticed certain people, like the Minister of Education, former Minister, sorry, Christy Kruger, at Curtis Dickinson's event at WCL, and my ears went up. Like, boom. Maybe she's just supporting a colleague. But I think my second thing to me about this, and this is what really bothered me about a lot of people in the PLP backbench, or even some people in certain positions. I think we would all agree, audience. I think we would all agree right now that the way that Burke has been

about them when it comes to, like, the elections, right? It's not about the people, right? And it's almost as if some of them are trying to separate themselves from David Brett and his premiership to be in favor elsewhere. It's ridiculous. It's bad. And it's almost as if you don't think people are smart enough to see through that. I'm not going to sit here and disagree with anything that the former minister Christus Jesus said, because I just don't know. I'm going to take her word for it, because many people from the outside and have claimed that David Brett operates like that. But that's neither here nor there. I think the issue is, why now? Why now? And then there's the replacement. The former Minister of Education, they turn into the helm, the other Rabin. Right? The people are upset and up in arms, I think so. You get the back of the step back, right? And that's why the question is what it is right now on the screen. If the boys are tuned in online. One for yes, two for no. Would Christus Jesus a good minister of education? One for yes, two for no. Because here's the thing. Many people will say that Curtis Dickinson was a good finance minister. His resignation broke off. So people understood it. People rocked with it. And it could be in favor. Why? Because people saw him as a respectable and good finance minister. I'm not quite sure people see that in the Minister of Education. So again, the audience question of the morning, this is the daily stuff working by taking questions for. What are your thoughts on these latest developments within the government? Before, again, if you're just tuning in, we have the resignation by Christus Jesus, a statement for the resignation that basically called out Junior Bermuda and his political interference, limitations our ability to lead, also the lack of support from the cabinet. Michael Weeks also had the cabinet. A reshuffle followed. People find the timing of these news interesting due to the PLP leadership race that's approaching. People ask questions, is this routine government business or political position? Cabinet solidarity versus ministerial independence. That's the conversation as well. Should ministers be able to pursue different approaches within their portfolios? That's the question. Can a government platform evolve as circumstances change? As I said previously to David Brett, the Premier Bermuda on this show, it has to evolve. A platform cannot be just one document. It can't be something written in stone.

What does that mean at this point? What does it mean? And do these moves by the Premier strengthen or weaken public confidence in government? Now, let's be clear. A lot of you were complaining and had a lot to say about this Minister of Education. Right? Speaking about her interference and so on. But because of the way she went on and what she said, I think she's getting some favor from people, the general public. I could be wrong. But after the poll, again, you all, yeah, I mean, we're not going to answer this. You don't have to be afraid of Christmas either. You don't have to be afraid of David Byrne or anyone. We're having a good old conversation. We're not disdaining anyone. We're not thinking ill of them.

of Education, one for Yes People. Let's go to the audience, see what you all think this morning. We've got Dr. Anthony Richardson says, he was perhaps trying to stop a move and train a bullet train to stronger, but where he is the question. Well, it feels like an education authority is the name of the game right now. You already know how I feel about authorities. When you throw up an authority, trash. And if there's an education authority, then trash. Not because they can't work, but because the way that they're set up, they're not set up to work. They're set up, I believe it may have been Dr. Lee Matthews, and if it wasn't him, I stand to be corrected. But you don't want these things to be old boys' clubs. You want them to be effective. And to be effective, you need to appoint the right people in the right positions to create a strategy and a plan that outlasts the people in the position from the beginning. Closing chapter for seconds is none of the former ministers of accusations were surprising. What was surprising was the timing. Within 4 months until a new leader is elected, was there a straw that broke the camel's back? That's what I think the questions are. I think it's a very valid question. Because as I stated, many people from the outside would say that everything she said is what people have felt about the premier this entire time. And if, you know, people are coming to conclusions, people being you as well, that maybe trying to gain favor with someone else, knowing that either way, her current job would be coming to an end in 4 months, there may be an opportunity. I don't know. Then England says, "Very good. I think he was prepping for Hillary to be premium, sorry to be premium, so he can still control the narrative." It's all safety, doesn't it? I don't like this. I don't like the idea, and I've spoken to many people about this over the weekend. I don't like the idea of people thinking that Jason Hayward would be dictated to and controlled by Hayward. But why aren't we doing that with Curtis Dickinson and IB, or his brother, Guy? Why are we doing that with David? I think it's actually unfair. It's probably ridiculous. I mean, well, every premier dealt with it in the PRP. David Brett controlled by York Brown, and York Brown controlled by this, but, like, what do you want? Well, let me be clear in Jason here. Jason and I have mutual friends. I probably had one conversation about politics with Jason Hayward in my life. I don't think Jason particularly likes me, which I'm okay with, because many people don't. Jason Hayward came on this show once, which is last year. I don't think Jason Hayward is a bad person. I actually think he's probably, if you put politics away, you'd probably say he's a decent person. He's not a drinker, he's not a partier, he's a person who probably isn't the most personable, but he's not a troublemaker. He's not a person who goes out of his way to ensure that he's seen. He's the opposite of David Brett. But what I find interesting is when it comes to Jason Hayward, we don't give him credit, but we're quick to give credit to Curtis Dickinson. You can actually give credit to both. Both have been very respected in the spaces they're known for. But the idea that one is controlled and the other isn't, I'm going to say the person who is more likely to be successful in spaces where they're not likely, more likely to be in control is more controlled. The person who is past has been in a space where they're fighting for people like them is less likely to be controlled. I hope that makes sense to you. But the idea that people are running this, that if Jason were to win, they'll be David not running the show, I don't like it. I think it's untrue. Because for all we know, we don't know who is running the show. And we know George Washington dealt with it as well. He dealt with it. And was being controlled and run by white people and so on. We heard it. It's not safe. Charles Infestus Jackson says, "I think the measurement of the former minister's performance against their education is very productive. I do appreciate putting a pause on the plan being implemented, but what next is unclear." Stopping things is great.
something forward or creating something or putting something

by rough board and bad board sometimes, Jacket. I take your point. But whether the ministry was good or not, people have opinions. I mean, a couple months ago, you all were screaming about him because he was interfering per se. Look, I'm not an educator. I'm not a politician. I am someone who loves and cares about the direction of the leader. And I'm being the heroic nation with a black man to sell. Some people have said that the biggest mistake the PLP ever made was not appointing Bill Butler as the education minister when they first got in. I agree. But many years after, when you asked Mr. Butler about that, what will you say? Nope, I don't know. That's me, it's selfish. And it was some of those ideas you didn't want it because you wouldn't have given from the outset. My point in bringing that up is you all may not like what I'm about to say, but Christmas Caesar and the Yellow Ribbon, the only two ministers of education have been appointed under the leader, but I thank you. I'm having the courage to actually take it on. But that's what it does. Also, one, you did not make things better. My hope is that within the next 4 months, one of the other ability will do something to make the leader. Don't be hopeful. And the hope goal we have when it comes to education at this point is a little. So be it. Let's give them love to tell these questions. So tomorrow, we're going to be discussing the appointment of Ryan Robinson Hagee and what that means. Because I think you all know how I feel about David Butler Freeman.

We've got, today's the first day of the week, and we've got our Bonadian Icons for you. But before we get to the Bonadian Icons, I think I really see fans, not only do you have any Americans in the house, any Canadians, any football team, but I want to talk to the World Cup real quickly. I absolutely everything I mean I love sport. But I have a couple of things I want to suggest quickly before you continue. To the women in the audience, and the men who love women sport, do me a favor, stop comparing. There's absolutely no comparison between men and women's World Cup. If you truly want African equality, eliminate gender sports. And let everyone compete together based on skill set. They wouldn't do that. They'd stop it. There's absolutely no comparison. That's number one. Number two, I know some people love sport, but they don't follow it. And they don't understand it all the way. There was a red card given to the forward of the United States. And subjective, whether it was a red card or not. Based on the rules, if you watch football on a regular basis, people have seen red for that more times than not. It's a red card. Final decision for that. They had the assistant referee where they can make a call. It was a red card. Yes, players like Messi, but it was the same thing. But it was a red card. I wouldn't have wanted him to go, but the last final decision. Cool. I'm not going to point out the articles. But FIFA, under Sepp Blatter, the former president, was considered corrupt. But every rule seems to have been broken. With Donald Trump getting involved for his own messages publicly. And getting a red card returned to that this player or suspended to this player's intent. Cool. Fun. That's the way that corrupt works. If you remember World Cup 2006, Italy won that World Cup. What everyone forgets, Italy Messi won the Euros in what, 2020? Or, yeah, 2020. But Italy has not performed well or in the World Cup since. But everyone forgets what happened in 2006 when they won the World Cup. You know what happened? Italy football was hit by a scandal like none other. Corruption. When you ask what happened to Italian football, go back to the corruption in the mid-2000s. And so, while they won the World Cup, their football was doomed because the best players were not going to go there and they were not going to be able to develop their local footballers against the best in the world. That's how you get to where you are today. It didn't just happen overnight. They're born, and then over time, like a human, they grow into something. That brings me to the United States of America. I love living in the United States of America. I've lived the majority of my life in the United States of America.

0: important events. But the idea that the reason the United States doesn't do well in what they call soccer, if you go back after these same players, is the biggest bunch of crap and the most arrogant comments that anyone can make. Let me tell you why. The only sport that Americans dominate of their major sports is the one sport that they only they play. And that's the American version of football. In basketball, go and look at the last two MVPs. MVPs in basketball. Canadian, European. The most dominant players in the NBA right now, Jokic, the least athletic player, Jordan. Say, Alexander Jokic, Canadian. The Frenchman, Victor Wembanyama. You can dunk it. You can go on. When you look at hockey, Russians and Canadians dominate that major sport. Look at baseball, the biggest and best and highest paid player is Japanese. Want to go further? They're Latin American. So the argument that your best athletes don't play in football, real football, when they use our feet, is boring, doesn't hold weight. That's their arrogance and stingy because we have not been successful at every single goal there. That's what that is. The only sport you dominate is one the world does not care about. That's it. Take some humble pie, sprinkle some whipped cream on it, and enjoy it. If you want to be successful at football, you've got to change the approach. It takes skill to play the game. To think that an American football player 300 pounds is more fit because he can run a certain distance in 4 seconds, well, tell him you run it for 90. I go jogging on the Beltline. I had my friends visit Atlanta and go running with me. We're talking the fittest of fit people. And they can outrun me in 2 miles. Why? Because it's a different level of fitness. I'm about to go long. And that's not arrogant. There's a fact. There's different levels of fitness. Football is the greatest sport in the world. Why? Because every and anyone is welcome to play it. That's why. All right. All right, let me get that. So, let's go through this. Bring your iPhone with you. Brought to you by Uncle Sam's Insurance.
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0: This is the Bermuda Icon series brought to you by the great folks in Texas, and back to you. The boss, I look forward to continuing to support Glenn more than he's done because of what he has done for not just myself and Taylor and women in the media space, but for Bermuda, the platform that he's given us at Trumpy. He is the reason I believe in people getting those wallet letters still here. But up to the boss, a true Bermuda icon. For days of the year, it is World Chocolate Day. World Chocolate Day. So I'm going to ask you, what's your favorite chocolate? On World Chocolate Day, what is your favorite chocolate? World Chocolate Day. I'm going to go first. I didn't grow up liking chocolate. I did not grow up liking chocolate, but my taste buds have changed over time. But for me, nothing beats a chocolate with almonds in it. I wasn't like a cookie chocolate person, like a trick was my favorite chocolate. But, yes, I won't eat chocolate with dairy in it. I'm not going to eat dairy, really, like something like that and cheese. But I always, anything with almonds in it, like what's those things? Cadbury? Is it Cadbury? The Cadbury ones are like the whole nothing. I love those. I love those. But Trix Bar is my baby. Chocolate Stephanie Protection says, Bach, chocolate covered almonds. Yeah, you see the almonds, right, Charles? He's got, Charlie's Party says, chocolate with hazelnuts. How do you pronounce that? Letterex? We've got Cadbury hazelnut or bounty coconut, says the name, Sharon. We've got Butterfinger, says Cassie Summer. Okay, you all make a neat look when I'm chocolate. All right, so let's take a quick break. We're coming back after this break. We've got Dr. Franco Rowden. I'm looking forward to this. In the meantime, make sure you give us a like, love, follow, turn around to your friends and some of your colleagues. Don't forget, tomorrow we're talking about the appointment of Lyle Robinson, Tennessee, to the Minister of National Security, and more. But stick with us. Do not go anywhere.
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Ever taken medicine?

All right, welcome back. You are rocked with us just now. Welcome back to the Big Church. 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It's the Daily Hour brought to you by VH Group of Conversations in Superbita. 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

conversation with your friends, family, colleagues. Hey, that's the one. Peter's welcome to our very special guest of the day. I'm going to say I got the right one. Okay, we're going to go. A warm Peter's welcome to our very special guest.

0: Actually, calm down, Lord. Calm down. That's scary all about. I love the yellow this morning. I was going to say, I forgot my St. George's color. I think we have yellow, so we need to get it. But even though you're not representing the color close to the obviously.
1: No. You're known for St. George's.
0: I
1: agree. But it's not about self-care. And yellow is, you know, a color that resonates with that. So that's why I have my yellow today. I think my favorite color, too.
0: I love it. Before we get into our care, because chocolate is not even going to
1: be done. It can be.
0: You don't know how much meat. I mean, you're like me.
1: It's moderation.
0: That's not good. I don't know what moderation is. But we've got to find out from you that. What is your favorite chocolate?
1: Easy, Reese's. Anything Reese's. Reese's pieces, Reese's sticks, Reese's cups, any Reese's. We give you ice cream, give it to me, Reese's.
0: Okay. All right, audience, you know what to say. Doc next year on her birthday. You already missed her birthday. This is me, right?
1: This is me, right?
0: This is fine. All right, you got it. Go ahead, one more question before we get into the conversation. Have you been following the World Cup?
1: Of course. You know who my daddy is?
0: Yes.

0: was an important part of life.
1: I very much, and my brother played football too. I just, yeah. Yeah. Love it. So my team, you know,
0: yeah.
1: My team is France. I've played in the last 3 or 4 World Cups. So that's my team. No, I would take Birdie and Paul this too. Yeah. That's my title. Yeah, look for me.
0: I'm not going to talk about this. Sports teams let me down too much. You know, I get too emotional about it. So I don't have anything to do. But I have done. Don't judge me. But I do love hate watching. I was hate watching the U.S. Boston game last night. I was hate watching England, Mexico. I just hate watching. I'm like, man, come on, Mexico. I'm not really for Mexico, but you know. But that's what I do. But well, you love to know who have you been supporting in the World Cup? But Doc, you're not here to discuss that. We're talking about how genetics run the test and things help improve self care. Let's start off this by re explaining, because you've done this about 30 people, maybe 30 days. Genetics run the test has become increasingly popular. What exactly is it, and how does it differ from genetic testing and making diagnosis?
1: Yeah, so genetic wellness testing is focusing on your lifestyle traits, so fitness, nutrition, personality traits, sleep, skincare. So, you know, I think a lot of people, when they think of genetics, they do think of, like, you know, who's a beauty daddy, or where you come from, or, you know, do you have a risk of cancer? But that is just a very small piece of what genetics can tell you. I want you to think of our DNA like an IKEA instruction manual, right? But you can't build that thing with all that in mind. It's really hard to do that. It is not possible. And we need to think about our DNA in that same way. Everything about our lifestyle and how our body functions is in that instruction manual. So this is like more on our lifestyle and how it can improve our lifestyle, make sure that we're doing things that are not just the newest trend, right, but that actually works for us, that can be seen in our DNA.
0: How can understanding your DNA help you make more informed decisions about overall health and day-to-day lifestyle?
1: So there are certain things that, again, very similar to, for example, sexual sleep. That's exactly what I really want to focus on today, because it's something that a lot of people don't really consider when you're thinking about wellness. If you talk about food and nutrition and exercise a lot, but sleep is just as important in making sure your body can recover. But there are certain traits, for example, in our DNA, certain genetic markers that determine how much sleep you need to actually recover. So various types of things. Also, when it comes to vitamins and minerals, we have some genetic markers or these features that can tell us that you're going to be deficient in a certain nutrient or not, right? And so if that is the case, then okay, I know, for example, omega-3, I'm just, you know, deficient, my body doesn't process it the right way or as fast as it could, so I need to supplement that so that I can have the right amount. All of that, again, comes from understanding my genetics from a lot of perspectives.
0: It's funny, I have a friend many years ago, and he just reconnected with a guardian, and actually both were at Ireland, she's in Atlanta, and she's a biologist, and we were just talking last night, because I had a doctor's appointment later today, because, you know, a couple of years ago, when I moved to Atlanta, I ended up in the ER, dehydrated, and not take after my lungs and power, and I take the, like some hydration tablets.
1: Correct.
0: I've been feeling that lately, and I think a lot of it is I haven't had sleep. My nutrients were hurt, and so I was going.
1: Yeah.
0: I haven't had anything like this, and my sister called me out on it, which, you know, you love your family for doing that, like eating snacks and not eating proper meals. So, my friend was telling me about some gene where you can get your test and run what you normally get at your physicals, right? Like, about exactly what you're talking about. Tells you what vitamins you might need or what's best for your body you may be deficient in there. I started taking B12 yesterday again. So, this is honestly, this conversation is so helpful right now because I'm literally my body's going to do that.
1: Yeah. And I think the other thing I want to say is, you know, I'm a biochemist by training, and biochemistry is essentially all of the chemical reactions that happen in our body. We are a walking chemistry experiment, right? Like, our body needs to be balanced, we need to have that, like, equilibrium, we need to have, you know, we have the right amount of different nutrients to make sure that everything is functioning correctly, and this is all to be sealed. And so this is where we need to make sure that we understand what that means for us, because also what works for you doesn't necessarily mean it works for me. And I think, you know, in this day and age where there are so many options when it comes to wellness, and there's so many trends, and there's, you know, there's so many different diets, and there's so many types of ways to exercise, and there's so many, there's so much, I mean, we've got overload, really, when it comes to wellness. Sometimes it's difficult to know, like, what is good for me? And being able to actually look into your DNA, your genetics, and say, well, actually, based on this, looking at your manual, this is what is recommended for you. That is what wellness and testing is all about.
0: That's probably one of the most important things anyone can ever tell someone about health. And audience, if you have any questions or comments, you can send them through. But I remember when I went through a period where I was working out so crazy, where I was eating right, and I lost a lot of weight. And people, oh, do you want to do that? And I'll tell them what I did, but I'm like, it worked for me. Like, I went to my doctor and so on. Just because it worked for me doesn't mean it worked for you. Our bodies are different. Especially a lot of women, it's like men and women, the coverages might be very different, right? So, I think that's one of the most important ones, because, and it's also a reason, doctor, that, you know, I don't do classes, because classes for everyone don't work for me. Like, they don't. Like, I'm a person who, a good friend of mine is a runner, and he said, look, run at your own pace. Don't worry about, like, what that time that person's doing, what this person's doing. Like, when you're tired, you need to stop listening to your body. The best advice I would ever tell when it comes to personal fitness is listen to your body. But I want to ask you on that, though. A genetic profile can provide insight into areas like nutrition, mental fitness, and vitamin metabolism. So just some examples with it of how that information can help someone personalize their health routine.
1: Yeah. So, interesting, we have a new client that we work with in the Caribbean, and we actually offered this wellness genetic testing to their staff. And what we were able to do beyond the, you know, results that we passed was to look at some aggregate results, because they wanted to know as a company, well, you know, are there different things we need to do to actually improve our employee experience? One of the interesting things that came on, again, going back to sleep, is that over 60% of the staff needed 8 to 10 hours of sleep to feel rested. And I know most of us may look at 8 hours, we get 8 hours, probably not. We're probably getting maybe 6, maybe sometimes 5, right? Now, the other, you know, 40% it needed between 6 to 8, you know, actually falls to that category. As well, looking through, practically I had, you know, 7, 8 hours of sleep. But that's 60% needing more, right? So if you're getting the minimum, and you think you're getting your 8 hours, and you're turning up to work every day, and you're tired, right, and you're drained, you're not going to be productive. So that was, I think, actually a big insight that I was actually shocked at, because I thought that more people would need less, right? So, but then they're able to take that, and I mean, another one was about the vitamins and minerals. There was a high deficiency in selenium, for example, that had a high predisposition, as well as omega 3 and vitamin D. So again, they are looking to how can they, you know, adjust, you know, if they get food or free snacks in the workplace, what can they provide that will help for that, right? And obviously, each person has their own results in our cryogenic wellness app. So they know, say, yeah, this is for me, I need this, ask for support, I need extra, you know, selenium or whatever the vitamin is. So that was like a very tangible example, and I really love it. I mean, even we're able to look at, you know, kind of predisposition for back pain, right? Which is something that is also that somebody can look at. And they were like, well, look, if we see it's a high rate, we will start looking at what chairs we have, right? Very practical and tangible examples. The other thing I want to say as well is when it comes to self care, and this is all, you know, reflecting on this because actually this month is International Self Care Day on the 24th of July. So I quite like the kind of nuance around it, 24/7, right, that we should take care of ourselves all the time, so July 24th, is, you know, we we also need to manage stress better. Stress is the biggest thing that I think we don't always also talk about when it comes to self-care. I actually was on it last week. I did a little bit of emceeing. That was a thing. I was a backup player team for Trina, and it did my thing. So we were honoring the 67th anniversary of the theater boycott. It was last week, and we did that at Harbor Night, and I had the pleasure of meeting Mrs. Isola Harvey, who is a centenarian. She is 100 years old. She was part of the progressive group, and we were honoring her. She was present. And, I said to her, what's the key to making it? And she said, get rid of everyone that's stressing you out. I said, I hear you. I hear you. So, when it comes to self-care, I want to just put out there, yes, genetic testing is very helpful, but you have to act on it, right? It's giving you information for you to use. How do you manage stress? What foods should you eat that will make it better? How much food do you need for your body to recover? But information is no good if you're not using it.
0: Thank you for sharing that. I definitely agree. Make those changes. I want to talk about misconceptions. Because there are people very

0: it like a big deal. I mean, and it was a crazy time. But the Rob, one of the biggest misconceptions about wellness custody and what do people really think about?
1: Well, the first thing is we're not going to be able to fix everything, right? We know what we know. There's a lot that we don't know when it comes to genetics. And so, you know, that's why we need to do research. This is why you do the research you do in the previous year to understand more. It's also, I know, it is a very valid concern about, you know, safety and, you know, we saw what happened with Tender and me. One of the things that, you know, I get asked every time I talk to someone about it is, you know, where is, you know, what is the data being used for? Where is it going? And one of the things that we can say is our wellness app is GDPR compliant. It's been a very secure, you know, network where you do your saliva sample, you fit into a tube that has an ID, your name is not on it, then we're shipping the sample to the lab, you got processed, no one knows whose sample it is, it's just got a 10-digit, you know, alphanumerical code. The only way that we know that your sample is because you've actually scanned it into your app account, and that is between yourself and other characters, and that's it. No one else knows. So we've gone through those measures, but it's a very valid concern, and it should be something that people worry about. The other misconception would be that, you know, can you tell me about allergies? I get asked a lot. You know, can you tell me if, you know, I'm going to have allergies to stuff? No, we can't tell you that just yet. Again, that may be something we can talk in the future. But all in all, I think the main thing is this is an actual tool in the toolkit that can be used when it comes to health and wellness so that you can navigate it a bit better. I think the other thing I would add as well is, and this is how we've been conditioned, is we think that because we're seeing, you know, changes or we're losing weight or someone is skinnier than another person that's healthier.
0: Yep.
1: Not always the case. And I can tell you firsthand, you know, there is another test that we have called biological age. It's actually how old are your cells aging, right? It's a molecular test. It's looking at epigenetics, which is actually changes from the environment that happens in your DNA over your lifestyle, over your lifespan, sorry. And so it's actually a very good, you know, kind of litmus test of how are you doing, right? Because, you know, we only have one body. It's like a machine. How are you taking care of it? And what, again, a lot of people misconception, they think, well, you know, I'm at my goal weight, or I'm, you know, I feel like I'm, you know, I'm healthy. I feel healthy. I look healthy, so I am. Mm-hmm. And a lot of them have had biological ages that are higher than their actual chronological age, and vice versa. You know, some people who say, like, oh, you know, I feel so old, and I'm not, you know, like what you say, I'm not eating how I should, and I'm, you know, maybe you aren't, but maybe you're actually doing a lot right? Because I think we're so hard on ourselves, you know, when it comes to wellness, and we always look at what the gaps are, and we look at the media, and we have these kind of standards put in our face all the time, and then the results come back, and they're younger, and they're like, oh, I wasn't expecting that, pleasantly surprised, and then when you start to get into it, they're like, well, yeah, I do eat, you know, regularly, and I don't smoke, and, you know, I don't drink as much, and they're like, well, yeah, all these things add up, so, you know, I think people will be pleasantly surprised with, even they do dive into it, you've had a lot of people that, you know, have taken the leap and are very excited and very pleased with their results. And now also feel like they've answered some questions that they had for a very long time.

0: what does that mean for people?
1: Cyclical. Okay. Yeah. So you have, I mean, so the DNA is definitely a helix. We know that much. I think that's probably as much as I can say on that question. I'm going to have to dig into that a little bit more, Mr. Michael Denny.
0: I know you're going to run, but...
1: He said, a lot of people, when they don't know the answer, they show the space and they just say whatever. And if you don't know, say you don't know, and how do you find out?
0: I think that, something stand out from this morning, and something that I think we all take for granted.

0: pretty below them. But for someone who has never considered genetic voting session before, honestly, they noticed things, right? Because we're the first to notice things in our bite, right?
1: Yeah.
0: What would you say are the biggest benefits of understanding one's DNA? And how can they get started maybe with reaching out to you?
1: Biggest benefit is, and again, it has many clients tell us, it has made sense of things that they have observed. You now have this additional information. And again, it's almost like an after tool in your toolkit of like, what can you use to improve your health and wellness? Isn't that one less for you? And being able to really understand your body and what you need is very empowering, actually. And if you want to get started, you can go on our website, terrazans.com. We have a test called My Wellness. It covers everything, as well as biological age, and you can dive in.
0: I have another, just came up with something, because I think this, let's end it on this note.

0: going. I mean, it's already going in that direction. And personalized medicine being you are getting treated based on what you need, not just on, you know, one size fits all approach. I pray that charismatic role is making sure that we bring this and we make it accessible for all people in the Caribbean, because we should not be left behind. We have historically been left behind. We've been left out of the conversation. And we want to make sure in the next 5 to 10 years that, you know, precision medicine is a common thing, that we have the tools to know what medications are right for us. We need to know, you know, what our risk of disease is, if we would like to know that they can try to improve and prevent it. And how, what are the different things you need for your wellness that work for you? It should be commonplace. It shouldn't be a luxury. It should be for everyone.
1: Thank you so much.

0: Yeah. So I just want you to send some, I guess, just to people, I know it's not the topic today, some advice on how to stay safe for the summer, regardless of what condition they may be.
1: I would say my biggest advice is to listen to your body. Your body, like you said just now, speaks to it all the time. Don't hurt yourself. Don't, you know, try to go beyond what you're comfortable with. You feel it, listen, and then respond. Take that rest. Bring that extra bottle of water. Take it with you. Don't limit yourself, because your body is always broken, and you don't want to go beyond that. I mean, it's, I don't know if this is the same piece that we grew up in. It doesn't feel like it. I can tell you that. So make sure you have those precautions, but listen to your body.
0: Indeed. Always a pleasure, Dr. Grace O'Reilly.

just a thumbs up, a love, a like. Make sure you share it with your friends, your family, your colleagues. We have the daily play coming up. Yeah, trivia questions. I'm gonna share details. Christmas in July on the daily hours start next week. I'm gonna share some details with you after this break. But all you can win some prizes. So you don't go anywhere. Stick with us. We'll be back after this short break.

Has relocated next to the Denny Town Field, number 6, Pickering Lane, Pembroke.

All righty, welcome back to the Big Show. Janelle Hoffman here. Thanks again to Dr. Carrico. Welcome for yet another important community conversation today.

Are you all American girl? Dirt is not Germany. It is not Germany. The last time the World Cup final was held in the United States was in 1994 with Brazil beating Italy in a penalty shootout. Well, this time around in the USA, there will be a new one as Brazil was eliminated by Norway. Yeah. Alrighty, William, let's wrap it up. Look, as far as this morning's discussion, at the end of the day, in politics, all the things that happen, cabinet reshuffles happen. But it still leaves us with questions, and questions that we'd love answers to. The problems still remain. Education is still in disarray. And it needs to be fixed. And honestly, regardless of who the ministry is, the buck stops is the premier. Now, I've said on numerous occasions, educators, employees, I find it hard to critique them because they have the hardest jobs. At least as it relates to politics. They do.

And this whiteness, woman in herself, perfectly was in this tree. That she wanted to do things differently, but got pushed off by Kevin. I think it's time for the entire cabinet to have a hard look in the mirror and ask themselves if what you say is true. At what point do we adapt and not stick to what's in our platform? I completely understand why the thing I want to stick to it. But the platform should be your guide. Your guide. And guides will change over time. It's not out in the woods where you have a guy taking you a certain place and something happens to the element that you have the same course. And it happens. It happens. As far as the conversation with Dr. Rowden, I can't think right now. Honestly, I just need a rest. You know, I got up this morning like 2 miles in the gym and I'm tired and I'm like, after I did it, I'm pumping myself with electrolytes and I'm like, I probably shouldn't have done that. Even though I hadn't taken a run since last Thursday or Friday, I probably shouldn't have because my body is tired. And I'm grateful because it's a reminder. Sometimes we have our own ideas and plans, but our body is telling us something different. He said it listen to our bodies. Thank you for that, Dr. Rodney. All right, a little inspiration before I let you go. I like this one. This is from my book, which I understand. In a digital world full of actors and performers, please remember that authenticity does

0: Senate as an, and as Minister of National Security. Really looking forward to engaging you all about his appointment. 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
1: I was going to tell you about the promo. Christmas in July, didn't I? And you all didn't even remind me. Come on now. All right, so here we go. So how it's going to work, all right? You have to listen. You have to tune in every day.

during the show, there will be a special Christmas in July half day, right? You've got to tune into the Daily Hour. You have to listen to the hashtag. And you have to comment live with the hashtag on Facebook or YouTube or to the left for our website. Unfortunately, it doesn't work on Instagram or LinkedIn, I believe, either way. You'll hit the button and it'll be red. So I have nothing to do with it. You'll see it on the screen. We have a lot of prizes to give away. All right? We're working with our partners to give you away from gift baskets, gift cards, maybe the trivia stuff, stuff involved, like a lot of stuff. Right? So it's going to be daily. We're starting next week, Monday. I think the date is the 13th. It's 13th, right? Christmas in July is the latest. This is our thank you to you all for walking with us for the first 6 months of the year. So, Christmas in July on the Daily Hour begins next week. Next week. Christmas in July. You don't want to miss it because we want to do something nice for you if you walk with us and give us your time every morning. So, for those who are tuning in on the radio, I'll try to figure something out. I know you all cannot put in a hashtag, but we'll try to figure something out for you so that you can participate as well. All right? Maybe you'll do something and you can get an email to us, but we'll figure something out. But thank you all. But feel free to don't forget to subscribe on our website, follow us on all of our social media channels to stay up to date with all that we have going on. Help us get on the night as we do our part to continue to improve our community. Thanks again to our partners, DAC Group of Countries, Medicals, HSBC Bermuda, Linda, Peter Thompson, Big Love, the Hotline Fund, Firefighters, showing that we can punch into their areas. Make these most important community conversations. As always, we appreciate you, love you, and we thank you for being a part of the community team. If all goes well, we'll be back to do this again with you tomorrow. I'm Maha, and please do make us safe and a great day.

some myriad disturbances across the Atlantic, the Gulf of Mexico, and coming off the east coast of Florida now, lightning track is lighting up some thunderstorm activity about 90 miles off to the north of Hamilton. In addition to that, with our westerlies at 15 miles an hour, we're picking up on showery weather with

is over 10 miles an hour. Heaviest weather wise, well to the east of Bermuda. In the meantime, the tropics are still quiet, relatively speaking. We've got 4 tropical waves. 1 now moving into Central America. A second one, which will be moving into the Caribbean later today, across into Central America by Saturday. Then there's a wave in Central America. It will likely be moving into the Eastern Caribbean towards Wednesday night, which will be next Wednesday night, and then a wave over the Eastern Atlantic, currently at 24 west, is moving roughly 15, 20 miles an hour. And it's mentioned these waves because none of them are expected to intensify to the top of the pressure storm, largely due to a lot of dry dust here coming off the Sierra Desert of Africa and seasonal high level winds in the upper atmosphere over the tropical regions, so remaining relatively strong. 2 factors for now allowing tropical development. Right, let's check our forecast here. Bermuda's weather is unsettled. That is partly cloudy, high skies now. For today, extending all the way out through and including Sunday, a 30-40% chance of showers and thundershowers at any time. Our daytime highs each and every afternoon are topping at 87 Fahrenheit, 31 Celsius, lows every night, 79 Fahrenheit,

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1: Little, we're going to do this quick. 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

0: this out. 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
1: Huh?

Yeah.

Your entire audience is

Science Moment, the Hurricane Weather Center, where Western Sector North Satellite Group is indicating an overall increase in cloud cover here and across the Western Atlantic. Once again, we have a series of disturbances coming in off the east coast of the United States. Moisture lanes southeast, southwest will be closed. Storms active on our lightning trackers about 100 miles out to the northwest and about 180 miles out to the southwest of Bermuda. Getting closer in, looking at Bermuda Weather Service radar at this hour, indicating widely scattered rain showers, some locally heavy, within 150 kilometers, 75, 80 miles in all directions to Hamilton, moving from west to east about 10 to 15 miles an hour, and the heaviest is to the east of Bermuda. Also in tropics, multiple tropical waves will be watched coming off the west coast of Africa into the Atlantic and Caribbean over the next 2 weeks. Once again, due to primarily high-level winds aloft, they're relatively strong, but difficult for this time of year. In addition to a lot of dry dust here coming off the Sahara Desert of Africa, no tropical organization is expected. We have a wave of 26 west over the eastern Atlantic, 46 and 59 west over the central Atlantic, all moving to the west about 10 to 15 miles an hour. Once again, no tropical depression or storm formation expected over the course of the next 2 weeks. Here's a look now at our Bermuda forecast. Partly cloudy high sky now through the weekend. 30 to 40% chance of one chance scattered showers and storms developing out of the west any time. Daytime highs every day at around 86 Fahrenheit, 30 Celsius. Lows every night about 79 Fahrenheit, 26 Celsius. Southeast to southwesterly winds, for the most part, running at about 15 miles an hour through the rest of the week.

Dynamite.

I'm so happy to see you.

Why did that tsunami cause a size moment of the hurricane weather center where Western San Francisco Satellite Group is indicating an overall increase in cloud cover here in the cross the Western Atlantic? Once again, we have a series of disturbances coming in off the east coast of the United States, most related southeast to southwest wind flows, storms active on our winding trackers about 100 miles out to the northwest and about 180 miles out to the southwest of Bermuda. Again, close marine looking at Bermuda Weather Service radar at this hour, indicating one of these standard rain showers, some locally heavy, within 150 kilometers, 75, 80 miles in all directions of Hamilton, moving from west to east about 10 to 15 miles an hour. Again, the heaviest is to the east of Bermuda. Also in the tropics, multiple tropical waves we watch coming off the west coast of Africa into the Atlantic and Caribbean over the next 2 weeks. Once again, due to primarily high-level winds aloft that are relatively strong, but typical for this time of year. In addition to a lot of dry dust here coming off the Sahara Desert of Africa, no tropical organization is expected. We have a wave of 26 west over the eastern Atlantic, 46 and 59 west over the central Atlantic, all moving to the west about 10 to 15 miles an hour. West camp, no tropical pressure storm formation expected over the course of the next 2 weeks. Here's a look now at our Bermuda forecast. Partly cloudy cloud skies now through the weekend. A 30 to 40% chance of widely scattered showers and storms developing out of the west any time. Daytime highs every day at around 86 Fahrenheit, 30 Celsius. Lows every night about 79 Fahrenheit, 26 Celsius. Southeast to southwestern winds, for the most part, running at about 15 miles an hour through the rest of the week.

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0: can I walk in a party?
1: Oh my God.
0: Oh my God.
1: Oh my God.
0: Where can I

Yeah.

meteorological storm and the Hurricane Weather Center late today, our satellite loop is indicating part of the cloud to cloud status continuing to evolve over the western Atlantic. Kind of a light and durable wind pattern, widely scattered showers, potential showers developing in the heat committee. Other than that, that thunderstorm activity around us, we're seeing a decrease overall in our part of the western Atlantic as far as thunderstorms are concerned. However, checking our satellite loop and radar, Bermuda Weather Service radar, is indicating a decrease in shower activity over the last 12 hours, with only some modest shower activity now within 225 kilometers, 140 miles, in all directions of Hamilton, moving towards the east and northeast at about 10 to 15 miles an hour. Latest forecast models showing a high pressure system over the north and eastern Atlantic, interacting with low pressure coming off of the east coast of the U.S. And this is going to be providing us with mostly a light to moderate southwesterly flow here now on through Saturday. With it will be widely scattered showers, and even a possible embedded thunder shower, not out of the question. The trend is to dry out, though, some on Saturday afternoon, Saturday night. Looks like a little minor cold front tries to move in with maybe a few rain showers. So, not at all unusual for this time of year to have these little minor disturbances, tapping some occasional showers. With the heat and humidity as it is in the tropics, nothing growing over the next 2 weeks with regard to any tropical depressions or storms. We have three tropical waves that are located currently, one over the Windward Islands vicinity at Trinidad Tobago, north of up towards St. Vincent and the Grenadines. It's moving westward 15 miles an hour across the southern half of the Caribbean during the next few days. No intensification with that. The wave over the central Atlantic at 46 west longitude. Still fairly well developed, is moving westward though at about 20 25 miles an hour into the eastern Caribbean. And on Thursday, it will then weaken upon moving south of East Manila by Friday. It will stay well to our south. Lastly, the wave in the eastern Atlantic at 25 west. It's been moving westward 15 to 20 miles an hour, perhaps 6 days away from reaching the eastern Caribbean islands. Locally, partly cloudy and cloudy skies out here in Bermuda for tonight. It's sending out through at least Saturday with a 20 to 25% widely scattered shower in from the west any time. The overnight low is 79 Fahrenheit, 26 Celsius. The high about 86 Fahrenheit, 30 Celsius, with mostly a westerly wind at about 10 to 15 miles an hour. Seas 2 to 2.5 meters through Friday.

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1: Uh-huh.
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